on the What's a Josh broadcast. It is Wednesday, getting you into the better half of the week starting tomorrow. But today we got this, right? Yeah, it's National Day of Joy. It's National Parchment Day, National Relationship Equity Day, Reserves Day, St. John's Day, Swim a Lap Day, and Upcycling Day. When's the last time you swam a lap? I haven't swam in such a long time. If today is your day, if it's your birthday, happy birthday to you, and thanks for spending it right here with the What's a Josh broadcast. When I was

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1: Here on the What's a Josh broadcast, thank you so much for listening today. And smartphones, you know, they've changed the world in the last 15 years, but it might be doing more than changing how people communicate. And they really have. Texting, remember back in the day, you just had to make a phone call, get through dad to get to whoever it is you're trying to talk to. Anyways, it's changing more than that. It could be contributing to this, which I don't know it's all that great. I'm going to tell you next.
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Thanks for spending your day with the What's a Josh broadcast. So smartphones may be doing more than changing how people communicate. They could also be contributing to falling birth rates. A new study found that the rise of the iPhone may account for as much as half of the decline in the United States fertility rates since 2007. Researchers analyzed data from the years following the iPhone's launch and concluded that smartphone use could be to blame for up to 52% of the drop in births among women aged 15 to 55. Experts say the devices aren't harming fertility directly, but are changing behavior by reducing face-to-face interaction, dating opportunities, and intimate activity. I will say this. A lot's happened since 2007. It's hard to pinpoint that just to the smartphone. You know what I'm saying? Like, there's the world has changed. And yeah, the smartphone is a big part of the change the world has seen. But when you think about what has happened since 2007, a pandemic, like a near depression, like all this stuff, you can't tell me that it's just to blame on the smartphone. We'd love to hear from you on this one at whatsajosh.com.

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1: On the What's a Josh broadcast, had the story about smartphones, and there's a study saying that smartphones partially to blame for falling birth rates in the United States since 2007. My argument to that is a lot has happened since 2007. The recession, student debt, COVID, housing costs, remote work, delayed marriages, dating apps, social media, all that. Like, it has more to do with just the smartphones. Kevin said, when I was single, people actually talked to each other. Now everybody's staring at a screen. So I agree that smartphones are the problem. Rachel, I think phones made us less social and more comfortable staying home. Just so you know, I've been comfortable staying home since before the smartphone was invented. I'm raising my hand on that one. Jason said, kids are expensive. That's the story. It's not the iPhone. Mark said, I want three kids. Housing prices changed that plan. And one from, my computer froze here. There we go. One from Denise. I don't think the iPhone caused inflation, student loans, and the pandemic. But I do agree it could have to do with people trying to have face-to-face conversation and failing at it. That's the thing. Sometimes if you see some people talking, you're like, have you never talked to a human?
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You're on the What's a Josh broadcast. Still talking about your smartphones, and smartphones are to blame. I've been saying iPhone, but interchangeable with Android or whatever. But the study said or indicated that that is a cause of the declining birth rates from 2007, speaking for the United States. Wondering how you feel about that. You heard my side of it. There was a lot that's happened since 2007. Chris said this: without dating apps, I never would have met my wife. She lived two states away. We now live together and have three kids. Nicole said the apps are literally how people meet now. And I got one from Amanda. I found my husband on Tinder. We have two kids. Pretty sure my smartphone increased the birth rate, at least in our household. Amanda, thank you for that one. And yeah, that's how I met my spouse, was through an app on my phone. That's it, dating apps. It makes it a lot easier to date, right? Because we're not all going out like we used to. But is that because of the smartphone, or is that because of society? Anyway, if you got something you want to say on this, I would love to hear from you. What's a Josh.com? Click message me.

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1: You know, the What's a Josh broadcast. Still got a lot of commentary coming through. You guys are on fire this week. I tell you, whatsajosh.com. The message me button is how you get in touch with me to the studio. Had the story about smartphones being to blame for the declining birth rate in the United States. Brian said, my phone didn't stop me from having kids. The price of diapers did. Rachel, the problem isn't smartphones. It's that after looking at the news all day, nobody feels like bringing kids into this mess. There's some truth to that as well. You know, and you talk about back in the day, and I'd love to hear more from Gen Z. And it looks like everybody you're hearing from Gen X and millennials have really chimed in on this one. But if you're like a baby boomer, I'd love to hear how did you meet your spouse? Because I can guarantee it's going to be different from the younger millennials and Gen Z. It wasn't going to be online. But I know a lot of people met their spouses back in the 50s and 60s through friends of friends or a friend of a cousin or sometimes their cousins. I shouldn't have gone there, but I'm just saying. We all know that person, right? Chris said, my wife and I met through an app. Our two kids are basically software updates. If you got something, whatsajosh.com.
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You know, the What's a Josh broadcast. So I asked to hear from baby boomers and Gen Z about meeting people. Baby boomers want to know how you met your spouse, you know, back in the day. And Gen Z, I want to know how you're meeting people, because people are blaming the iPhone and Android phone, basically smartphones, for declining birth rates in the United States. I disagree with that one. Zoe, she said she's 22. The study says phones killing dating. Meanwhile, my parents met at a bar and got divorced. Jordan, but your parents, right? They still had a kid. They still had you, Zoe. And I got one from Connor. Honestly, I think my generation wants kids. We just want to be able to afford them first. Hearing from some of the baby boomers, Ron met my wife at the roller rink in 1974. Larry saw my future wife at the county fair. Carol, church picnic. And Mike, we met at the grocery store. Boy, something in common there, right? I really want to hear more about this from the baby boomers. Your stories are a heck of a lot cooler than all of ours. Oh, I met you on Tinder. I want to know where you met. Church picnic, county fair. This is some cool stuff. What's a Josh?

0: That's going to do it for the What's a Josh broadcast. I'm going to get on out of here. Back tomorrow, same time, same place. Retro movie quote of the day. We are doing the 70s all this week. We'll do that again tomorrow. Among other stuff we might dabble into. I'll talk to you then. Same time, same place. Bye-bye.
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1: Yo, here we are.
2: Yo,
1: it's a Wednesday hump and hump day. How are ya?
2: Well, we're just humping along.
1: Just humpity hump, humping along.
2: Humpity hump, humping along.
1: Today is National Patch Day. Now, I don't know if that means, you know, like patching a wall, you know, patching a roof, or patching your Levi's, where the holes get in. You know what I'm saying? Remember the patches? You know,
2: yeah,
1: some people, you know, moms would like, if you got holes in your knees back in a day, you know, this probably dates me a little bit. If you had holes in your jeans, they wouldn't let you go to school. Those days have been long gone. In fact, holes in your jeans are actually a fashion statement. But in the days, they used to like sew patches where there's, you know, fanciful patches. And then some people like patches, they collect patches or patches for uniforms, right? Or if you're in the Scouts.
2: Right.
1: You know?
2: You can get these cute little patches and you iron them on.
1: Oh, yeah, yeah, you know? Iron-on patches.
2: But I remember, and I was little, but those patches that you slip, the moms would slip them inside the jeans, and they would like piece the little, rip together, and iron them on inside.
1: Oh, kind of an inside
2: or
1: thing.
2: Or sometimes you'd have them on the outside, and they'd be the ugliest. It's like, look,
1: ugly.
2: There's patch jeans.
1: I know, right?
2: Oh, my gosh.
1: Well,
2: they were not.
1: You're talking about your Depression-era life when you were young. National Take Back the Lunch Break Day. What the? Take Back the Lunch Break Day. I don't even know what the hell that's all about.
2: Don't know.
1: But you're going to love this. It's National Pralines Day. Oh.
2: I'll take some of that.
1: Who doesn't love me some pralines? When was the last time I had a praline? I don't know. You know what? I don't remember. It's been a while.
2: The closest thing I ever get to a praline is when the Girl Scout cookies come out.
1: Describe what a praline is, though. Because it's not really a cookie. It's not really chocolate. It's not really fudge.
2: Praline is, it depends on how it's shaped. It could be in a little... I had a patient. I'm not a patient, a resident.
1: Yeah.
2: And me and her, we're both from Texas, and she was born probably about not even 50 miles outside where I grew up in Lubbock, right? So we were part of the little Texas group, little Texas Blue Bonnets, we called ourselves. Her relatives would send her pralines from Houston.
1: Oh,
2: area.
1: Yeah. Mm.
2: And they had pecans, and they were almost a fudge-like, but not quite.
1: Yeah, that's what I'm trying to describe. It's like whatever
2: it's this caramel, buttery-tasting
1: pecan thing.
2: Little pieces of freaking goodness.
1: Yeah. I like that. Little pieces of freaking goodness. How's that?
2: Freaking goodness.
1: Freaking goodness.
2: Just delicious.
1: All right, today's impossible trivia question. According to a recent survey, nearly one-third of people say they bought this because they're influenced by a friend. One-third of people. What is it?
2: I don't know.
1: They're influenced by a friend.
2: Shoes. Well,
1: not clothing. Nothing you wear. I'm surprised by this. But then I'm not. But I don't think this is so much recent. This seems like something that would have been in the last few years, but not like now. I doubt people are influenced by this now because they already have it. They're already influenced.
2: Oh, okay.
1: Anyway.
2: So it's not a movie to go see?
1: No. It's an item.
2: It's an item.
1: It's a thing. Oh, give us some thought. Give us some thought.
2: Oh, I can give these impossible things thoughts all the time.
1: We'll revisit it. How's that? We'll revisit it.
2: Oh, sure.
1: Give you another chance. And we'll give you a chance at home to do it as well. All right, it's time to get the show started, so here we go.

0: It's that 90s channel. Most people know that smoking is bad for you. There are warning labels, scary commercials, and that one friend who quits every New Year's Day. Every New Year's Day. But according to new research, the bigger health threat for many Americans may actually be the couch. A researcher from the University of Cambridge reviewed studies on fitness, nutrition, long-term health, and found that people with very low cardiovascular fitness had a much greater risk of dying than those with high fitness levels. While smoking remains dangerous, researchers say poor fitness may be one of the most overlooked health risks today. Get up off the couch.
1: They do say what, just to go sitting get another is a new beer. Heart attack or something like
0: yeah,
1: that.
0: Sitting is a new heart attack, right? Paper argues that current exercise guidelines are designed around the minimum amount of activity needed to avoid problems rather than the amount needed to truly improve health. Researchers found vigorous exercise often delivers far greater benefits than moderate activity, even for people who begin exercising later in life. Now, we don't ever begin exercising later in life. We start our life exercising. We go to school, we exercise, right? We exercise every damn day. And okay, so you spend 12, 18 years of your life in school, or if you miss a couple of grades, you know, then maybe longer. But I'm just saying, they make you move. They make you get up, do your calisthenics. I can remember having to do like 20 push-ups every day, you know? And it's like, I don't do that anymore. It's like learning algebra. I don't use that every day anymore. Why do I need to learn algebra? I didn't need to learn how to do push-ups. I was going to do them after I left school.
1: Did we ever need algebra?
0: No. Did you ever need push-ups?
1: Probably more than I would need algebra.
0: Probably.
1: At least in my line of work.
0: And then why do girls do push-ups differently than boys? I've never understood that. It's like, you know, at first I think they're probably harder to do. Girl push-ups on your knees. Is that something from like the sexist 1940s? You know, it's like
1: they are easier.
0: Girls can't do push-ups like, you know, on their toes. They got to do them on their knees.
1: They are easier to do. I can tell you.
0: You know, drop and give me 50. Something I haven't heard in a long time. And I would just say, you know what? Take whatever you need from me because I can't do 50. I might be able to do 3, maybe 4.
1: You asked me to do one full push-up. It'd be like, not these days.
0: Yeah, the study also says many adults aren't getting enough protein, especially older adults trying to maintain muscle and strength as they age. You need more protein, kids. Apparently, the recliner has been quietly plotting against us for years. I mean, that's kind of my problem. But.
1: Oh, my gosh. See, we're back to the movie WALL-E.
0: WALL-E and the reclining chairs, yeah. With the big, giant drinks, sodas.
1: Yeah.
0: In the cup holders.
1: That part of that movie creeped me out, man.
0: I know. You would think that it would make us become more, you know, conscious about fitness. That worked for about 10 minutes for me. I was like, I don't want to end up like that guy. Oh, yeah. And it's like Disney, Pixar. When did you start telling us things that we, you know, don't want to hear anymore? Anyway.
1: Well, you know, that movie was, and this is so off topic, but it was so cute for part of it. And then you got to that part.
0: And that was the scary part.
1: The reclining chairs, and they're all these people are, these blobs are just.
0: Yeah, I know. They couldn't walk because they were so heavy. You know, they brought a whole society of people who weren't able to walk.
1: They didn't exercise. They had everything right there in their chair.
0: So they got bred, and then they got put into a chair that moved around. Anyway. So there you go. The couch is a dangerous place. Stan Camp and Morgan.
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Time for me to jump in the shower and come clean and get clean with some shower thoughts. Today's thoughts are about trying to quit smoking and, of course, using a vape to do so. Here, hold my cigarette holder. Vapes went from this will help me quit smoking to why do I own 6 chargers? The hardest part of quitting vaping is realizing your hand has developed its own hobbies. Nothing makes you want to vape more than telling people you're trying to quit vaping. Losing your vape causes more panic than losing your wallet, even though one of them contains your actual money. Your vape battery always dies exactly when your willpower does. And it's strange that people spend years trying to quit cigarettes, only to spend another few years trying to quit the thing that helped them quit cigarettes.

0: In honor of Kelsey Findler, things you didn't know you need to know today, but you do, you really do, because I said so. They're ripped from the headlines.
1: All right, what do we got today? What do we got
0: today? Kelsey Rowe.
1: Yes.
0: Instagram is reportedly experimenting with longer form programming designed for television screens.
1: Oh my, oh my.
0: Apparently, after years of making us watch vertical videos on our phones,
1: yeah,
0: they now want us to sit on the couch and watch someone organize their refrigerator in 4K.
1: They figured this out. We want to watch stuff on the TV. We don't want to always watch it on the phone. It's okay.
0: It's like
1: Instagram
0: the movie.
1: For
0: some
1: TV.
0: Things you
1: I
0: need to
1: it.
0: See on the big screen. Cat videos look better on the TV. Lime, the company behind those rental scooters and bikes scattered across every downtown sidewalk in America, is reportedly preparing to go public.
1: Yeah, that makes sense.
0: Stock could open around $25 a share.
1: That's nothing.
0: Gives investors a chance to finally profit from people abandoning scooters and lakes.
1: That's true. That is true. They do have a problem with where they are abandoned. Oh, well.
0: Isn't that just the rudest thing?
1: It is, but you're using it to get from point A to point B, not a round trip. You might be using it for a round trip, but chances are you're using it from point A to point B. And that's the beauty of the scooters, and they all tout that. Oh, just leave it. We'll come pick it up.
0: No,
1: not at the bottom of a lake.
0: Exactly. Would it trouble you so much just not to push it that extra inch into the water?
1: Yeah. Leave it at the curb. Let somebody come pick it up.
0: Or if you do, give us the money to pay for it to reimburse it.
1: Yeah.
0: But there are...
1: It's going public, though.
0: Going
1: IPO.
0: Public.
1: Get ready, kids.
0: Can you just buy one stock?
1: Yeah, sure.
0: One share?
1: Depends who you talk to. Yeah. Ish. There's a way to do it.
0: I'd love to buy a share. Like a couple shares or something just to say I own stock.
1: Yeah. You can.
0: But I can't afford more than that.
1: Technically, if you have a 401k, you own stock. You do?
0: Oh, yeah.
1: Yeah. You just don't get to manage it. Somebody manages it for you. Do you have people?
0: An Australian air conditioner cleaner who also served as his town's honorary crier.
1: What?
0: Has been named the world's loudest person.
1: Oh, my.
0: Never even thought there would be something like that. It never crossed my mind.
1: Mm.
0: This person, the world's loudest person, reaching 122.4 decibels.
1: Wow. My ears are bleeding already.
0: Roughly equivalent to a rock concert, a chainsaw, or your dad trying to get to trying to order at a drive-thru.
1: Right?
0: About
1: right?
0: Equal there.
1: Do you like fries with the order? What?
0: U.S. agencies say they've seized more than 300 drones around World Cup venues.
1: Ooh, drones.
0: Yep.
1: Never thought about that.
0: Well, they're banned around 3 nautical miles and up to 3,000 feet above stadiums during matches. And not surprisingly, some fans really wanted the World Cup's most expensive overhead selfie.
1: I know, but I mean, it's funny. It's like, I don't know, how do they shoot them down? What do they do to get them out, you know?
0: I don't know.
1: Because if you're chasing one, you know, one's like, oh, I'm being chased. Zoom, you know, you get home. I don't know how they get them down. Anyway, well, there you go. And those are some things you thought you needed to know, but you do need to know. Ripped.
0: From the headlines.

0: Amazon Prime Days have become less of a shopping event and more of a national scavenger hunt to find products nobody knew existed.
1: And nobody knew they needed.
0: Exactly. And they pop, when you go to the page there, Amazon, they start popping stuff across the page. Like,
1: how do you like that?
0: And you're like,
1: how do you like
0: that? Oh.
1: I know, right?
0: Oh, wait.
1: I know.
0: Wait, come around again. What was that?
1: Yeah, I missed it.
0: And then some of the things like, what was that?
1: Yeah.
0: So, sure. I mean, there's discounts on TV, laptops, and headphones. But every year, shoppers also discover some truly questionable items. It's like my shampoo's on sale for $4.
1: Wow. Is that a deal? Is that a deal?
0: It's kind of a deal.
1: Okay.
0: Previous Prime Days have featured gallon-sized jars of pickles.
1: Pickles?
0: 10-foot teddy bears.
1: Wow.
0: Emergency survival buckets.
1: I didn't know I needed one of those.
0: Emergency survival buckets containing years of freeze-dried food.
1: I didn't know I needed one. Well, you know, those are for prepping.
0: Yeah, earthquake preparedness.
1: Sure,
0: which is a great time to buy your emergency supplies.
1: Sure, that's why it is, yeah. That's why people in prepping areas buy them that don't get earthquakes. But go ahead.
0: And if you want to get a little, like a Christmas gift or something.
1: Yeah.
0: A heated blanket designed specifically for your feet.
1: Oh, I need one of those. My feet get so cold. It's like, I need one of those. I feel like an old man. I am. I got my shoes on.
0: And little toes.
1: Little pair of socks and my feet are still cold.
0: Little pitties.
1: They're still cold.
0: Then there are the gadgets that nobody asked for.
1: like that. Nobody needs a foot warmer.
0: Smart mugs that text your phone when coffee gets cold.
1: I need that. So long as it doesn't interfere with the microwave when I'm trying to warm up that cup.
0: But you know, they have those little warming plates for your coffee cups.
1: Yeah, do they work?
0: I don't know, but can you put your smart mug on that?
1: No,
0: so I can say,
1: see, that's,
0: hey, like, that John, the, still warm, still feeling good.
1: The purpose.
0: Still okay.
1: Yeah, I guess.
0: Oh, feeling a little chilly.
1: I know that if you get anything like Wi-Fi around a microwave, it doesn't work.
0: No.
1: You know, your phone included. You know, it's like you're talking to somebody while you're using the microwave and you're next to the microwave, and you know what it sounds like?
0: Yeah.
1: Ding. Can you hear me? Can you hear me? Oh, I can hear you now, man. I just got done warming up dinner.
0: All right, so automatic pet feeders with built-in cameras.
1: Ooh, cameras. Indeed.
0: Yep.
1: That's pretty good.
0: Refrigerators that can apparently order groceries before you've even admitted you're out of ketchup.
1: Yeah, I thought we had those already. This is kind of
0: but this is the one that will actually... It notices you're low.
1: Oh, I know what.
0: It will order it.
1: It will only order it from Alexa, though. I get that.
0: See, likely so.
1: Yeah, of course it is. Why would they sell it if they don't? It's like
0: my
1: Alexa,
0: thought is you can get it down to a certain amount.
1: I need some milk and I need some ketchup.
0: But this way you don't have to tell Alexa. She already knows.
1: She already knows.
0: And she's going to order. It's going to be there. Wow. It's going to be on your doorstep and you'll be going, Dad, Alexa.
1: If you get a case of...
0: She got me some milk again.
1: Thanks, Alexa. If you get a case of ketchup, though, I mean, it's like, how do I send this stuff back? I've got 4 lifetimes of supply of ketchup. Thank
0: well,
1: you,
0: then,
1: Amazon.
0: That would be an error.
1: An error. Anyway. Prime Days, going on. We're
0: I'm going to just throw out some stuff real quick. Inflatable hot tubs, desktop waffle makers shaped like famous landmarks, tiny vacuum cleaners for computer keyboards.
1: Oh.
0: And, yeah.
1: Jesus.
0: Right?
1: Yeah, okay.
0: 30-pound box of gummy bears.
1: Oh, I could use that, too.
0: Yeah.
1: All right. Prime Days go on through Friday? Yeah. Okay.
0: Yep.
1: All right. There you go. Alexa, send me some gummy bears.
2: 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Rachel and Ross. DJ and Steve. Keenan and Kel. Oh, wait.
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1: Mommy, do you love your phone more than me?
2: Oh, Lordy, my dogs say that.
1: Parents have spent the last 15 years telling kids to get off their phones. Turns out the kids have been sitting quietly thinking, you first.
2: Right?
1: A new study surveyed 600 teenagers between the ages of 12 and 17 and asked them how often mom or dad seemed more interested in their phone, tablet, or laptop than the actual human standing in front of them. The answer wasn't exactly glowing.
2: Probably not. I'm going to say, 75% of the time.
1: Teens who felt their parents were constantly distracted by devices also reported feeling less connected and less secure in those relationships.
2: Oh, my goodness.
1: In other words, when your kid says, can I tell you something? And you answer, hang on, I'm reading comments about a raccoon stealing a burrito. They do notice. Researchers stress this isn't about bad parenting. It isn't? Really?
2: Huh?
1: Phones are basically slot machines that fit in your pocket. Every ding, buzz, notification, and breaking news alert is designed to hijack your attention. Experts suggest phone-free meals, dedicated family time, and making eye contact. Really?
2: For
1: more times than it takes to unlock your phone.
2: Well, we're supposed to, like, words come out of our mouth instead of our fingers?
1: Didn't go that far.
2: Oh.
1: Just said at least make eye contact.
2: Oh. And
1: pretend like you're listening. Uh-huh. Yes, dear. Mm-hmm. I hear you. Okay. Yeah. No problem. What did I just say? Exactly what you said. I heard every bit of it.
2: And agree with you wholeheartedly.
1: And you know what? I see your point of view.
2: Could have said it better myself.
1: That's right. Because nothing says you can tell me anything quite like, sorry, Dad's busy watching a guy restore a rusty lawnmower on TikTok. They have that? Really? Because I'd watch that. You know,
2: I'm
1: the
2: sure
1: TikTok that I really like to watch is the guys that mow these lawns.
2: Yeah.
1: I don't like yard work, but there's something just innately satisfying about somebody mowing down a bunch of weeds,
2: especially when it's because it's sped up
1: motions. You see them do the whole yard,
2: and it's like, wow, they're good at that.
1: Yeah, I know.
2: And then the cops come out, it's like people were complaining because you're doing. It's like I'm making it look better, but it's always I love those.
1: Well, sometimes the cops come out because I don't know if you caught this or not. This we're talking about the ones where they mow the lawns, right?
2: Yeah.
1: Sometimes the cops come out because they've already served that person with a notice that they're going to charge them $500 to clean up the yard. And now they don't have a reason to clean up the yard and to collect the $500.
2: Uh-huh.
1: It's like, hello?
2: Yeah.
1: Hello? If you were a smart city, you'd just fine them, period. You're like, it's a $500 fine because you didn't clean up your yard.
2: Yeah,
1: and then you have to correct it and then show them pictures.
2: Yeah, so they're getting a
1: $500 payment.
2: It's like the city's losing $500.
1: Well, yeah, I know, but they don't have to say, you know, we'll come clean it up. All they got to do is say, you know what? Pay us $500 because you screwed up.
2: But you know what? The lawn mowing thing, it's also part of a, you know, it's a sensory video, really, because you get this ultimate satisfaction of watching each row or each thing go down.
1: Yeah.
2: And the same with like the guy that digs out the stumps with the big old
1: backhoe
2: thing. And then the power washing. You can watch power washing and like
1: power
2: all that good
1: washing.
2: Stuff. Power washing driveways.
1: I need a moment.
2: They even have them where people tear paper towels.
1: I need a moment.
2: A clean break of a paper towel instead of a little edge left on it. It's sensory videos. They're so satisfying. It's like, oh, yeah.
1: I need a moment. We were talking about, Mommy, do you love me?
2: Oh, yeah.
1: We're talking about the phone. Anyway, see,
2: Mommy,
1: we got on topic.
2: Oh, that's right.
1: Just like
2: children.
1: Mommy. Hey, pay attention to your kids at least for 20 minutes a day. How's that?
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0: all things 90s. That 90s channel. Wednesday, kids, you know what that means? It's time for Would You Rather Wednesday.
1: All right.
0: Where did that voice come from? Let me see if I can bring it again. Would You Rather Wednesday. Yeah, I like that.
1: Kind of creepy. A little bit frightening, but on the creepy side.
0: All right, so Clay in Ashland, Virginia sent us another Would You Rather for this week. And now, are you ready for that?
1: Clay. I'm ready.
0: Here's Clay's Would You Rather. Would you rather play dodgeball against an NFL player or have a slap fight with a pro boxer? And Clay had no idea we were going to do the story about Deidre Hall. So slap fight. How about a slap fight with Deidre Hall? Dodgeball against an NFL player or slap fight with a pro boxer? Yeah. That's it.
1: You know, I'm going to have to go dodgeball.
0: Yeah, dodgeball's fine.
1: I have a better chance of not getting mutilated. And I mean, right? The boxer guy knows what he's doing.
0: But you'll take the slap.
1: I'll take the slap.
0: Or slap fight. Slap back.
1: I'll do this.
0: Yeah.
1: I'll do the slap fight.
0: Yeah.
1: I can dodge.
0: Think about slapping faces, which you can no longer do because, you know, it's abusive. I take you back to How I Met Your Mother and the slaps giving. Yeah. Poor Barney. Never knew when it was coming. All right. Would you rather fireworks or meteor shower?
1: Fireworks, I can pretty much see most anytime.
0: Yeah.
1: I've seen a couple of meteors here and there.
0: Yeah.
1: Shooting stars. But I want to do a meteor shower.
0: You got to like go camp out somewhere where you're away from all the light pollution, right? So you can see them. A lot of people will go out to the woods or to a mountaintop or whatever, and they'll sit in their cars or the back of their pickup trucks and drink beer.
1: It's helpful to get away from the city light.
0: Drink beer.
1: But if I'm in my backyard in the middle of the night when the meteor shower is going on, it's pretty good.
0: Drink beer. Would you rather be on a beach with sharks or in a forest with bears?
1: What the frick?
0: These, we got some from somewhere else. Not from Clay.
1: I can't escape a bear. I can stand on the beach and on the sand and look at the sharknadoes and say,
0: becomes a shark, you know, land shark. Land shark.
1: Where sharknado starts right then.
0: Yeah,
1: then
0: that's true.
1: I think I'll be okay.
0: You would know it's a sharknado because a tornado would be.
1: That's
0: be
1: true.
0: Happening, and that would be dropping the sharks in front of you. Would you rather deal with sand or deal with bugs?
1: Sand.
0: Yeah. Would you rather ice cream cone or snow cone?
1: Ooh. Right? Snow cones are yummy.
0: Yeah, they are.
1: But I'm going to go with ice cream cone. I can't resist it.
0: No. Would you rather 10 mosquito bites or have a nasty sunburn?
1: Oh, frick. Well, a mosquito, I have this little infrared thing.
0: Yeah.
1: And I put it on the mosquito bite and I turn the light on it.
0: Yeah.
1: And it helps it.
0: It does?
1: Mm. Yeah, it's this red zapper light.
0: Oh.
1: Unless it was in the middle of my back, and then I'd be irritated all the time. I'd be like,
0: Rawr. Somebody could do it for you, though, if it's in the middle of your back.
1: And so could the door frame. That's or true. My back scratcher.
0: Oh, your back scratcher. Yeah.
1: So it depends on how big the sunburn is.
0: Sunburn's nasty. It's a nasty sunburn.
1: I have tools for the bug bites.
0: Yeah.
1: So I'm going to go with the bug bite. I can't believe I'm all saying right. this. Bug
0: hey,
1: bite.
0: Hey, and if you have a Would You Rather for us, we do them on Wednesdays.
1: Thanks, Clay.
0: Send them to show@vancampandmorgan.com. 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

0: Hey, it's time for some tasty bits.
1: I'm having some good old pralines from Texas.
0: Hey, here's some things you probably didn't know yesterday. Speaking of Texas, Texas A&M University offers a class on Texas barbecue and teaches the history of barbecue, cooking methodology, flavorings and seasonings, and all different types of barbecue. Class is offered in the fall and is held on Friday afternoons. Of course it is, because you know what goes with barbecue? Drinking beer. Canada was almost named EFISJA, which stood for England, France, Ireland, Scotland, Germany, and Aboriginal, which I guess they all had something to do with Canada. I don't take the brown questions or the history questions either.
1: I do not know.
0: History, what color are they? Pink? I don't remember. The brown ones are geography. New Hampshire is the only state where it's still legal to have an adult drive without wearing a seatbelt.
1: No, seriously.
0: New Hampshire, you guys got to get serious about that.
1: No seatbelts.
0: Seatbelts save lives. They save
1: lives.
0: Can
1: you text while you drive there too?
0: Probably.
1: And while you're drinking beer?
0: There's lots of states where you can text while you drive still. Ridiculous. Stars can eat planets. That's right. If a planet gets too close to its star, the star will basically pull it in and devour it, kind of like a tractor beam. That's no moon. That's a star. And finally, rain contains the vitamin B12. Did you know that?
1: No kidding.
0: Yeah. There you go.
1: This has been like a most enlightening.
0: Yeah, tasty bits for today. Yeah.

0: Okay, on our totally impossible trivia question today, according to a recent survey, nearly one-third of people say they've bought this because they were influenced by a friend. What is it?
1: It's a car. Product.
0: Car? Oh, no.
1: No?
0: No. No. It's a little less expensive than a car.
1: A TV.
0: No. No.
1: A dog.
0: No. No. It's an inanimate object. All right. No.
1: A toothbrush.
0: Okay. You've gotten your quotient of answers, free answers. Well, I'll let you know next hour what it is, what the answer is. Hey, doctors say TikTok may be making vaping look a lot cooler than it really is. A new study found that viral videos are helping create an underground vaping culture, especially among teenagers.
1: An underground vaping culture.
0: Yep, by turning illegal vaping into entertainment.
1: And it's like a club of vapers with flavored tobacco. Is that what?
0: Well, the thing is that like in some states, especially here in California, they can no longer sell flavored tobacco products.
1: Right, because
0: so
1: it's,
0: that's to kind of keep kids from
1: pretty dangerous.
0: You know, vaping their candy cane flavored nicotine.
1: Yeah.
0: Doctors stress that vaping isn't harmless. Studies have linked e-cigarette use to heart problems, breathing issues, exposure to toxic metals, and possible increased risk for cancer and cognitive problems. About 1.6 million American teens reported regularly using e-cigarettes last year. 1.6 million.
1: It's strange to think that something, I don't know, it's just really deep. I don't quite get it, but, you know, people did it, and it's not good for you, and knock it off.
0: Yeah, but could you imagine I Love Lucy with a vape?
1: No.
0: Yeah. Ricky, bring me my vape.
1: Or the scene of her standing at the... Oh, you're seeing her standing at the fireplace smoking a cigarette.
0: Well, that was the deal, because they were sponsored by, like, some sort of cigarette brand.
1: Yeah.
0: When you used to could advertise cigarette brands on TV. Researchers say tougher laws alone won't solve the problem. Instead, they believe health organizations need to compete on social media by creating videos that are just as entertaining and engaging as the content promoting vaping. Well, yeah, that always works, right? Hey, don't vape.
1: Sure.
0: It's a cool thing to do, kids. Don't vape. It's cooler than vaping. Apparently, the algorithm knows exactly what teenagers want. And unfortunately, it's not broccoli. Okay? It's just not broccoli.
1: It's not broccoli.
0: Is that Van Camp and Morgan?

0: Time for our fast facts you can use if you listen fast enough. Oh, man, I slurred through that one. Here we go. Hopefully I don't slur so much. 35% of people polled say they have a snack because they're having a hard time falling asleep. Like, that's supposed to help you go to sleep. Depends on what the snack is.
1: Yes, it depends. Yes, exactly.
0: If there's chips and salsa, I'm not going to sleep for a while.
1: No.
0: The first department store Santa appeared in Massachusetts in 1890.
1: Wow.
0: Yeah, they were ahead of things.
1: Evidently.
0: 23% of people say getting your car washed is an instant mood boost.
1: It is.
0: I'll agree with that.
1: Yeah.
0: I will agree with that. Especially if you get the new car smell on the inside.
1: Oh.
0: They ask what fragrance you want.
1: Yeah.
0: I can't stand the flowery ones. Give me the new car smell. Because, you know, the 84 Honda, that's the only time it smells like a new car. It's when it gets down to the car wash.
1: Washed.
0: Yeah. Mm-hmm. Hey, apparently when you fall, man, that smell just came into my head. Oh, man. Hang on, I'm having a moment here.
1: A little brain gasm.
0: Wow. Apparently when you fall in love, you will lose two friends. That does make sense.
1: It does make
0: the
1: sense.
0: The old girlfriend and your best friend. 14% of people. No, I'm kidding. Yeah. 14% of parents go to their kids for discounts and coupons. 14%.
1: Yeah.
0: Okay. Scientists have discovered that snapping fingers is the fastest thing the human body can do. Really?
1: Really?
0: That's faster than thinking? No. Experts say teacher or daycare worker is the germiest job.
1: Oh, I believe
0: bank teller, second most germ-ridden job.
1: What's the second one?
0: Bank teller. You're handling money.
1: Yeah, handling the money, honey.
0: Baby spider is called a spiderling.
1: A spiderling.
0: Do they know that at the Marvel Cinematic Universe? They do have a spider over there, a big spider. He's
1: red and
0: blue.
1: They'll do like Disney babies and they'll do spider babies.
0: Spiderlings. Oh my God, spiderling. Hey, a survey finds 90% of kids learn how to tell a lie before the age of 4. Oh my God, we're so horrible.
1: But you know they can.
0: You know they can. Yeah, I didn't do it, Mommy. I didn't do it. The dog did it. About 1 out of 5 people have the disorder dyslexia.
1: And 1 in 5, wow.
0: And about 4 out of 5 people can't spell it. 22% of college students say their parents are the reason that their last relationship ended.
1: Not 22%. Surprising.
0: That doesn't surprise me. Yeah. You know. And I would bet of that if we were able to split it by gender, it'd be more boy students than girl students about the last relationship ending. Over 175 million Girl Scout cookies are sold in the U.S. each year. That's a lot of girls at the supermarkets, the banks, and the dispensaries, right? In a recent survey, women said that they wished their man learned better table manners when he was still living with his mom. Okay, that's on you, moms.
1: That's on mom.
0: People lose their keys more on a Monday than any other day.
1: Really?
0: That makes sense. Mondays, especially Monday mornings, are so effed in my house.
1: Well, because everything's just kind of set around all weekend.
0: They're terrible.
1: Keys got buried with other stuff.
0: Oh, man. It's somewhere in here. I knew I left them on the couch. According to a recent survey of women, they say his laugh is the most annoying thing about their husband. Wow.
1: Jeepers.
0: Gee, my wife's never told me that, but she probably thinks that. There you go. Those are our fast facts you can use today.
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0: 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They say keep the ones you love close.

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0: Welcome in. It's a Thursday edition of the Van Camp and Morgan Show. And by golly, we're here, so you're here.
1: That's right.
0: I guess that's it, right?
1: It's your last day of being beep beep.
0: Yeah, whatever age I am.
1: Uh-huh.
0: Yeah. You know, I saw something online. I guess now there's something called Zillennials.
1: What are they?
0: These are people born between 1992 and 1999. They're not
1: kind
0: Z.
1: Of a specialized group.
0: Yeah, but they're almost Zs. So I guess that's why they call them Zillennials.
1: Almost yeah.
0: Zs. Gen Zs.
1: Right. No, I know.
0: Okay, I thought almost, you said diseased. You said
1: I don't know, maybe.
0: Hey, today is National... I don't even know why I said that, but okay. Today is National Strawberry Parfait Day.
1: Okay, you know, that sounds good.
0: I remember there used to be like this Tupperware parfait thing my mom had. And it had a, you know, Tupperware type lid, you know, the rimmed lid that fit on the top. And on the bottom, it had a little foot.
1: Oh.
0: And it fit into a little foot, like, you know, like a, you know, plastic champagne glasses kind of thing. But it was all made out of Tupperware. And you could put in the Jell-O and the Cool Whip and all that other stuff. I've never had a parfait since. It's National Leon Day, so if your name's Leon, by golly, today's your day. Get out there and do it. It's also National Catfish Day. I think that's the eating kind. I don't think that's the catfishing kind.
1: Yeah.
0: So, you know. And you know what? Catfish is yummy.
1: Catfish is good.
0: I like me some catfish.
1: As long as it's prepared the right way, it is good.
0: Yeah, for sure. Yesterday, it was a rocking and a rolling in the Pacific Rim.
1: Holy mackerel.
0: All right. Yesterday morning, Northern California had a 5.6 magnitude earthquake in the Mendocino County area.
1: Yep.
0: And at least 15 aftershocks.
1: Wow.
0: That's a decent size earthquake.
1: It's nothing to sneeze at.
0: And then Japan had a big one off the shore. East of Japan. Was that something in the sevens? Somewhere in there? Something like that? And then Venezuela had one yesterday.
1: Well, they didn't have
0: one. They had two. What did they call it?
1: A doublet?
0: A doublet, yeah. A 7.2 and a 7.5, followed by 7.5.
1: Thankfully, you don't get those very often.
0: No, man.
1: Yeah, it's like, I thought, you know what? They're going to say that 7... what was it? The 7.5. The 7.2 was an aftershock of the 7.5.
0: I thought the 7.2 was the first shock. I thought 7.2 was the first shock.
1: I think it was, yeah.
0: We had that happen here in Southern California back in the 1990s where we had almost a doublet. We had a four shock, what they called a four shock, and then the next day we had a bigger. Instead of an aftershock, we had the bigger shock. So, yeah. No matter how long you live here, no matter how many earthquakes we have, you don't get quite used to them.
1: No, you don't.
0: It's just one of those things that always kind of rattle you a little bit. But
1: you never know when it's going to come.
0: We know in Venezuela there was damage. Yeah. There was quite a bit of damage in Venezuela. I'm not sure exactly what all has happened since.
1: After the first one, there was reports coming in.
0: Yeah.
1: But then it was the second one.
0: Yeah.
1: That it's like, well, just kidding about the first report.
0: What do? You bend over, put your head between your knees and
1: pray, kiss
0: it goodbye. Today's impossible trivia question. This is the most common thing people procrastinate about replacing. What is it?
1: Tires.
0: No. It's a personal hygiene item.
1: Toothbrush.
0: Yes. Ding, ding, ding, ding, ding. People procrastinate most about replacing their toothbrush.
1: Okay, I'm getting better at this.
0: I don't know what the actual, you know, suggestion is. I think it's like every 3 months you should get a new toothbrush.
1: I believe that's...
0: Does that sound right?
1: Yeah, it sounds about right.
0: All right. Lots going on today on the show. First off, we're going to talk to you a little bit about warning signs that you might be dating a fake nice guy. Fake nice guy. We got plenty of warnings for you.
1: Okay.
0: That and so much more. So get ready. Here we go.

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0: It's that 90s channel. All things 90s. Everybody wants to find a nice guy. The problem is some men are genuinely kind while others are simply running a customer loyalty program. Relationship experts say there are some big warning signs about whether you're dating a fake nice guy. And we've got those for you today. We'll start with number one. He tells you he's a nice guy.
1: Yeah, that doesn't hold any water.
0: If somebody has to advertise it, you might want to proceed with caution, right? Truly kind people usually let their actions speak for themselves.
1: Not everybody can be nice.
0: And I think people, as a general rule, try to be nice.
1: Well, as the saying goes, trust but verify.
0: Good point.
1: Right.
0: Good point. Another warning sign, number two warning sign, he's charming all the time.
1: Nobody's charming.
0: That's
1: all the
0: a load
1: time.
0: Of crap. Nobody is happy 24 hours a day.
1: No,
0: real people have bad days. They get frustrated. Got moments when they're not auditioning for America's Sweetheart. I mean, he's not charming all the time.
1: No, there's no way he could be charming all the time because that's not real.
0: No, it's not.
1: That's fake news.
0: All right, so here's another one. His words and actions don't match up. They don't align. Now, that's a biggie.
1: They don't align.
0: Yeah.
1: That's that word.
0: You know, it's easy to make promises. It's tough to keep them, right?
1: Right.
0: Yeah. And showing up when you need help is the real test, by the way. You know, in a relationship, we all need help. And we lean on the other person. And sometimes fake guys aren't ever around for you to lean on.
1: Imagine that.
0: No, I mean, you might call them and they, you know, good intention, go, oh, yeah, you know what, I'll be right over there tomorrow. And then, you know, blow you off or whatever.
1: Well, yeah.
0: One other warning sign is nice gestures feel transactional, like gifts and favors.
1: Oh, yeah, I know what you mean. Yep.
0: Dinner. It should not come with an invoice attached.
1: No, or the feeling of obligation.
0: Right. And he's never at, he feels like he's never at fault. Some fake nice guys are Olympic level blame dodgers.
1: Oh, yeah.
0: Who somehow become the victim in every disagreement.
1: Every single one.
0: They make themselves the victim, if you will. Yeah. Today we're talking about relationships that might not have the best outcome when it comes to, you know, hanging out with a Mr. Nice Guy who's faking you out. More on that a little later on in the show. It's Van Camp and Morgan.
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Steve Oz. If a guy tells you he's a nice guy, you should ask for references. A fake nice guy's favorite exercise is jumping to conclusions and dodging responsibility. If every argument ends with you apologizing, you may be dating a magician. The phrase, "I'm just being honest," often arrives right before honesty leaves the building. Sometimes your intuition is just your brain sending you a strongly worded email. And a guy who says, "All my exes are crazy," may be the only common denominator.

0: We rip them from the headlines because you need to know them. London hit.
1: Yeah.
0: Oh, phew. 102 degrees yesterday.
1: Wow, that's hot.
0: Man, that's hot. Especially
1: yeah.
0: for London.
1: Unseasonably warm for
0: yeah.
1: London.
0: Yeah, and Paris was 103. So Europeans are discovering that castles, cathedrals, and centuries-old apartments apparently were not designed with central air in mind.
1: Yeah.
0: Amazon says air conditioner sales across Europe have doubled compared to this time last year.
1: Oh, yes. Yes, I can imagine that. Yeah. Wow.
0: Yeah,
1: it's good of Amazon to keep plenty of stock on those air conditioners. So, yeah.
0: Dairy Queen is celebrating America with four new summer treats.
1: Yum.
0: Including a patriotic red, white, and blue slush.
1: Salute.
0: Salute. Finally, a way to cool down while simultaneously staining your tongue three different colors.
1: Mostly blue. And then purple, I think. It turns
0: purple.
1: Purple.
0: Yeah.
1: Yeah.
0: At a hospital in northeastern Europe, obviously you were doing the European news today, researchers have trained pigeons to help identify possible signs of cancer.
1: Can you just give people like a scan and find the cancer?
0: Yeah.
1: It's like, oh, you've alerted the pigeon.
0: Well, we had the pigeon come in and read your scan.
1: The medical pigeon. Dr. Pigeon. Now I'm thinking of a whole new sitcom.
0: No, I just call him Dr. P for short.
1: And I mean, and the pigeon talks like Dr. Doolittle. I'm ready for this. I am so ready for this. Don't steal our idea. Trademark Van Camp and Morgan.
0: Apparently.
1: Dr. Pigeon.
0: So back to this European news story. Apparently, the birds can spot certain patterns in medical images, proving once again that pigeons have been secretly judging us this entire time.
1: Well, how do they communicate other than just like pecking you? You know, it's like
0: they like coo and stuff like that.
1: Well, I guess so. Yeah. I mean, they communicate with each other. They're supposed to be really smart.
0: The really smart ones, crows.
1: Yeah, they are. But the pigeons are very smart. They come back. They come back to where they came
0: pigeons
1: from.
0: Pigeons are very smart.
1: Yeah. Yeah.
0: Crows.
1: I've known women that don't come back. Pigeon. Impeccable.
0: Zoos and aquariums around the country are dealing with a wave of fake bomb and active shooter threats.
1: Ooh, man.
0: Nearly
1: zoos?
0: 40 facilities have been targeted by these swatting incidents since spring.
1: Wow, that's terrible.
0: And it forces evacuation. Because they
1: keep
0: people out.
1: They do it for the S&Gs to get people to evacuate the zoo.
0: Costs thousands of dollars.
1: Yeah, and they have to protect the animals, too.
0: Yes.
1: They probably have to put them all back in, you know, whatever, wherever they are, but not in the public. That's That's terrible. I hope they catch these people.
0: Yeah. It's
1: punks?
0: Seriously.
1: Punks
0: and how they haven't caught any of them is kind of, it's beyond
1: me. You would think they should be able to, you know, with our highfalutin reverse technology when it comes to phone lines and things like that, IP addresses and triangulation and putting up a perimeter and send the coordinates to my PDA, Chloe, would ya? Would ya? Anybody get that reference? Okay. Maybe not. All right, there you go. Those are some things you didn't know you needed to know today. Ripped
0: from the headlines.

0: And now, for today's edition of All the News You Could Care Less About, here's your reporter, who you also could care less about.
1: According to reports, permits have been filed to close streets around Madison Square Garden from July 2nd through July 4th with a major private event.
2: Private event.
1: Yes, private event.
2: We all know what it is.
1: Reportedly scheduled for July 3rd.
2: July 3rd. So load in, load out.
1: Production paperwork allegedly includes tents, trucks, canopies, and accommodations for nearly 1,000 guests.
2: You know, we get 1,000 people in Madison Square Garden, it's going to look like, you know, the place is empty.
1: I'm going to guess that they have a contingency plan for the emptiness that would be.
2: Well, I think, you don't light it.
1: And how to mask it.
2: You don't light it. I mean, that's a big place, so you just light the affected area, and the rest of it's like being in the dark when you're at a concert, right? You're in the audience. Nobody sees the audience unless they pull up the house lights. They're not going to pull up the house lights. Well, of course, we're talking about Taylor Swift and Travis Kelce.
1: I think
2: we went a whole minute into this without mentioning that for the uninformed. They're having a wedding.
1: A wedding.
2: On July 3rd. Actually, I think they're probably already married by now.
1: You think so?
2: Oh, yeah. This is going to be a celebration of their wedding. Probably. They're getting married this week. You know, a private ceremony that we've already heard it was going to be just family and friends. And then they're having this blowout party at MSG, man. And I'm not talking about monosodium glutenate.
1: MSG, huh?
2: Monosodium glutenate.
1: Right. What's the other MSG?
2: Madison Square Garden.
1: Oh, duh.
2: MSG. MSG, okay. Baby.
1: All right.
2: Yow.
1: So adding even more, quote, intrigue, unquote,
2: intrigue. Yes.
1: Several nearby hotels are reportedly filling up. Some Kansas City Chief players said they've been booked rooms for that same holiday
2: weekend. There you go. This is the worst kept secret in entertainment. That's okay, because you're not going to be able to get within, 4 miles of this place.
1: That's true.
2: I mean,
1: there's also reports that transportation security agencies have been alerted to expect unusually large crowds and wedding-level security measures. And we know that between the non-disclosure agreement and their security, it's probably tighter than Fort Knox.
2: Yeah, Fort Knox, go get your gold, because everybody's going to be at Taylor's wedding event.
1: That's right.
2: Her wedding event.
1: Of course, neither Taylor nor Travis have confirmed anything.
2: Of course not.
1: Because why bother at this point?
2: Why would they? Yeah.
1: So family members seem just as tired of the speculation as the couple themselves.
2: Yeah, sure.
1: Travis' sister-in-law, Kylie Kelce.
2: Kylie.
1: She recently addressed the rumors on her podcast.
2: Oh, did she?
1: And she told fans to stop asking because her information is private, so leave her alone. She doesn't want to talk to you about it, nor is she going to.
2: I can't imagine that anybody associated with these people have just been bombarded.
1: Oh, yeah.
2: In the press and close friends that maybe didn't get an invite. Because only 1,000 people got an invite. It's
1: close
2: not like it's an Eras concert.
1: Friends.
2: An Eras tour concert. Although it could be added to the next Eras tour. It's like the wedding, right? That could be one of the Eras. The wedding era. See? Mm-hmm. Well, there's going to be an album. We already know that. She's going to cut an album. It's all going to be love songs.
1: I believe she's already cut most of it.
2: Yeah, it's coming out. Someplace for them to very conveniently stick that Toy Story song on one of her albums. It's like, oh, let's just tuck that right in there with the rest of these songs. Yeah. There's going to be a wedding. A New York City wedding. I'm surprised that she's getting married in New York City. I get it that it's a city that's, it can handle. He can handle.
1: Where else would they
2: Well, get, somewhere in the middle of nowhere.
1: Ah, okay.
2: Where nobody's going to bother him. And there would have been no attention. Boom, done. Except that there's no way to get people in and out. You know, if it's not in a town with a major airport. Right? They got to fly in from someplace. I know why they got married at Madison Square Garden. They can control the surroundings.
1: Okay.
2: It's got a roof on it. So no helicopter shots, no TMZ. Nobody's being invited with a camera.
1: Right.
2: So they can control that environment. There'll still be some stuff that leaks. You know there will. But anyway. All right. We're on Wedding Watch, kids.
1: Yes, we are.
2: T-minus 8 days and counting.
1: Woo-wee.
2: It's Van Camp and Morgan.
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0: Today, warning signs you may be dating a fake nice guy. Now, we've already told you a few. Matter of fact, and we've got the rest of them. These are some red flags you might want to keep in mind, as told to us by a relationship expert.
1: Okay.
0: As a matter of fact, he has a history of short relationships.
1: Okay.
0: That's a sign, you know?
1: Especially if he's, let's say, in his late 30s, early 40s.
0: Yeah. Then he might have a lot of short relationships.
1: Not even close together.
0: And maybe he doesn't enjoy long relationships. Maybe it's on his end that he breaks them off. You don't know. Yeah. Maybe he just likes to chase. How about when he gets upset when he doesn't get his way? Well, that's me. I'm a big baby when I don't get my way. No, seriously, though. I mean, if it happens all the time, that's a sign. A sign. How about that he's controlling?
1: Right.
0: Yeah, controlling people. That's a lot of signs, but I would say nice guys don't make themselves controlling. They
1: That's
0: go
1: right.
0: with the flow.
1: That's right.
0: You know what I'm saying?
1: Yeah.
0: You
1: know? I hear you.
0: You know what? The other one can feel suffocating, but one feels supportive. Yeah. Something just feels off. You know, your radar is a little weird about this guy. It's like, I don't know. Trust your instincts. Your brain notices red flags before your heart wants to admit them. And sometimes you have to have a heart-to-heart with your brain. Yeah, you do. Sometimes. And you got to go like, all right, trust your instincts. Trust your gut. If something feels off, something's probably off. These are warning signs that you may be dating a fake nice guy. Your friends and family have doubts. That's always someplace you should look.
1: Yeah.
0: Other people, the people closest to you, they will sometimes see the warning signs that you can't because you're still distracted by, love, amour. Anyway, these are all great signs. You know, if you've got any of these signs, you should think about this relationship. Genuinely nice people make you feel comfortable, respected, and valued. A fake nice guy often leaves you feeling confused, guilty, or like you're constantly trying to pass a relationship exam of some sort.
1: No, thanks.
0: I'm a nice guy is the relationship version of a restaurant telling you the fish is fresh, right? Anyway, there you go. Fake nice guys. Run. As we like to say, run. Run as fast as you can. It's Van Camp and Morgan.

0: Thursday, kids. It's This Is Why I'm Broke Thursday. We go to the thisiswhyimbroke.com website, the internet's mall, if you will, to find the weirdest stuff. And today is no exception. We got some good stuff today.
1: The downside is you can't find everything.
0: You just can't.
1: It's limited.
0: But you know what?
1: What?
0: You don't need all this stuff. It's the other part. It's like,
1: that's true.
0: You don't need any of this stuff. But that's why we're telling you about it. Hey, no more fights need to occur over who gets the tastier corner brownies. Because that's the best part of the brownie, right?
1: For some folks, not for me.
0: Thanks to this Endless Edges brownie pan. Yeah, with this uniquely shaped brownie pan, now every brownie piece will have a fine crust for added deliciousness in every little bite. The Endless Edges brownie pan will set you back a pretty penny. It's $55. But it looks like you can, you know, make some serious brownies with it. Well, it's kind of in an S-curve. So, like, every...
1: Yeah, it's a brownie pan that you...
0: Everything has a crust. And not... There's no middle pieces.
1: There's no middle pieces. Yeah. They're just squares, basically. Or squares
0: they're
1: rectangle-ish. To make an S.
0: Yeah, it makes an S.
1: But it's sectioned, right?
0: No.
1: Oh, no, that one's not sectioned. Okay.
0: No, this one's just one...
1: It's just one piece.
0: It's a river of brownie.
1: A river of brownies.
0: Hey, give off some major Matrix vibe with this LED face-changing mask. Possibilities for luminous looks are endless with 2,000 LED bulbs that respond lightning fast to various presets, image uploads, sounds, touch, and more.
1: Wow.
0: The LED face-changing mask will set you back $90. If you want that. You know, Halloween's coming. Hey, if you've got a tight little sphincter muscle, then you might need to get yourself a bear coat. This amazing bear coat is styled with a glorious coat worn by Blake from Workaholics, giving you a straight grizzly look while also keeping you warm during long hours in that cold cubicle space at work. The Workaholics bear coat, it's faux, by the way, will set you back $200. And finally, for the hoe on the go, the towing hitch stripper pole can cut out the middleman and let you become a true street performer. Simply hook up this professional-grade stripper pole to your truck or SUV and put on a raincoat because it's going to start raining singles. Woo, woo, woo!
1: Oh, my goodness.
0: The towing hitch stripper pole will set you back a clear $999.99. Wow.
1: Holy Toledo.
0: And four more reasons why we are broke today.
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0: And it's time for some tasty bits.
1: I have myself a parfait.
0: A parfait?
1: Yep.
0: Parfiat? Okay, here's some things you probably didn't know yesterday. Dr. Pepper is bottled by both Coca-Cola and Pepsi, depending on the location, was in the USA. Did you know that?
1: I had heard that, okay. Yes.
0: Cancer was originally called crabs when Hippocrates found cancer in patients in ancient Greece, right? He thought it looked like crabs. That was eventually translated to cancer by the Romans, which was the Latin word for crab.
1: Oh.
0: That's why the sign of cancer is a crab. It is easier to detect art forgeries now because of the nuclear bombs in World War II. They contained two isotopes that didn't exist in nature before. So if the paint contains any trace of them, it means the painting was made after 1945.
1: Okay.
0: Wow. That's really taking it to the extreme.
1: It's pretty amazing how extreme it can get.
0: Yeah. Did you know you burn approximately 320 calories a day? Just by thinking. 320 calories.
1: You mean as soon as you see the smoke coming from your
0: From your head, ears, and your ears, you know there's some calories burning.
1: Yeah.
0: And men in North Korea get beer rations where they can get up to 6 free beers each month. Ooh-wee, North Korea? Like, I'm going to move there tomorrow.
1: Awesome.
0: No, I'm not. And those are our tasty bits for today.

0: Do you love onions on your burgers?
1: Yeah.
0: Tacos, salads?
1: Guess what? Not so much. I like green onions on my salad more than I like regular onions on my salad. And I don't know why that is. Because I do like onions on everything else, or in everything else.
0: If you love onions, science says your taste buds might be onto something.
1: Oh, really?
0: Researchers studying more than 160,000 people discovered that people who enjoy the smell and taste of onions appeared to have lower odds of developing type 2 diabetes and high blood pressure. The surprising connection may have less to do with the onions themselves and more to do with our genes.
1: Oh, I can say so much right now.
0: Scientists identified a smell receptor gene that appears to influence whether people enjoy onions. Because genes don't change during our lives, researchers believe they may provide a clearer picture of how food preferences relate to long-term health. Now, I will say the smell of onions cooking is an amazing smell.
1: It is.
0: Somebody once told me, if you want to make people think you're a gourmet, cook with onions and garlic.
1: Yeah.
0: And they'll come into the house, and it's like, oh, that's really a complex smell. The study doesn't prove onions are preventing the disease. And researchers say more studies are needed, of course, before drawing firm conclusions. But they believe this new approach could help explain how our taste preferences and our health may be connected. So while, you know, onions may still make you cry, they could also be giving scientists something to smile about. Yay!
1: Aww.
0: Finally, a reason to order extra onions and blame it on genetics.
1: That's right. It's all the genetics' fault.

0: Most parents know kids are, well, for lack of a better word, expensive.
1: I like to say pricey.
0: They're pricey. You know, at first when they're young, when they're little bitty things, it's diapers, which are so
1: pricey.
0: Expensive.
1: Pricey.
0: When they're an infant, a lot of times it's formula.
1: Pricey.
0: Good grief.
1: Pricey.
0: Yeah. But then your groceries are expected.
1: Watering and feeding them. Feeding and watering them seems to be a pretty expensive thing, you know. And then you got to put clothes on them. And then, yeah.
0: And let's
1: put shoes on them.
0: For S&Gs,
1: yeah.
0: You know, one of these people that we're thinking about, or imaginary family here, has a, you know, a son in sports.
1: Oh, yeah, that takes a bit of money.
0: Well, it takes money. It takes money for any organized sport that your kids are going to play.
1: Yeah, right.
0: But number two, those athletes, those teenager athletes, they can pack away the groceries.
1: Yeah, they can.
0: You know, so...
1: Go through a refrigerator worth of food in an afternoon.
0: Yeah, so you're not just talking a grocery bill. You're talking about, you know.
1: I got it. All right.
0: They're expensive. All right, so you got education if you decide on public school. But even if you're in public school, there's still...
1: There's expenses.
0: There's a lot of expenses.
1: There's expenses in public school. Yeah.
0: Any group they belong to, any, like, you know, anything. There's always things that a teacher wants. Orthodontics.
1: Oh, yeah.
0: Orthodontics.
1: You got to fix their mouth.
0: Orthodontics.
1: You can't leave them straddled with, you know, their own problems later on in life, you know. Their teeth need to be straight, mom and dad.
0: They do.
1: They just do. You owe that to your kids.
0: Transportation.
1: Well, there's that. They can't just walk everywhere like we did when we were kids because, you know, they might get in trouble like we did when we were kids. But, you know, I get it. That's the whole, you know, latchkey soccer mom damn thing. It's gas is high. Gas is high, especially when you're the one toting all the neighborhood kids around in your minivan. And they call you driver. I know that one. I know that one firsthand.
0: Well, babysitting.
1: Oh, you pay for babysitting, them not getting babysitting.
0: If you need babysitting, that costs money.
1: Yeah, that's
0: right?
1: True.
0: In case you actually want to go out for the night.
1: Ain't cheap. Babysitter's expensive.
0: And any extracurricular activity is going to cost an arm and a leg.
1: Yeah. What you're trying to say is that kids cost money.
0: They do.
1: They cost a lot of money. I get it. Okay.
0: And they seem to cost more when they're older.
1: You know what? And strangely enough, that doesn't end after they moved out of the house either. They still cost you money. So it's like, weigh the possibilities. Really? Do we need that extra kid? I'm kidding. Okay, but really, seriously, think about that. I mean, you know. Anyway, that's some advice for you parents and parents-to-be from the Van Campbell Morgan Show.
0: There you go.
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0: Scientists in China are investigating a strange mushroom that can reportedly make people see tiny people walking around.
1: Don't they already have that?
0: The bizarre effect is known as a Lilliputian hallucination.
1: Does that mean little people?
0: Yeah, yeah. Or? Named after the tiny residents in the classic novel Gulliver's Travels.
1: Oh.
0: Lilliputians.
1: Like the little wood sprites and nymphs.
0: The ones that tied up, you know, Gulliver with whatever. Anyway, the mushroom grows in China's Yunnan province. I said that correctly. Where hospitals regularly treat people who accidentally eat it. Patients have reported seeing miniature people, hearing sounds that aren't there, feeling dizzy, and becoming ill. Yeah, here we call them magic mushrooms.
1: is that like magic mushrooms?
0: Well, I don't know. What's surprising researchers is that the mushroom doesn't appear to contain the same compounds found in psychedelic mushrooms. Okay. After studying its DNA and chemical makeup, scientists believe it may contain an entirely unknown substance. Unknown. Researchers hope identifying the mystery chemical could help explain not only the mushroom's unusual effects, but also how the human brain creates hallucinations in the first place, because they don't understand that.
1: You know how some of the crime dramas, the fictional crime dramas on TV, they'll say that they rip these things from the headlines, you know, some of the cases.
0: Sure, right.
1: Well, it just reminds me of an episode or a reel I saw of one of them. This guy had paid like $5,000 for these exotic mushrooms, and he just goes, "These are just mushrooms from the Orient." And it was making people sick.
0: Yeah, you know.
1: Okay, maybe that's same type of thing.
0: Imagine calling 911 because a 6-inch tall guy is yelling at your toaster. Experts say until they come up with some sort of idea of what's going on, properly identifying and thoroughly cooking wild mushrooms remains extremely important.
1: I wouldn't cook a wild mushroom. I wouldn't eat a wild mushroom if you pig.
0: Yeah, no.
1: There are some mushrooms I don't eat anyway because they just kind of...
0: Well, and some can have poisonous effects on you.
1: Well, in a restaurant, you know, I'll be eating along and it's like, that just looks odd to me.
0: Yeah.
1: I can't do it. It just looks like it's going to yell at me or something.
0: Watch the mushrooms, kids. These are not the same kind you bought in high school. No.

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0: It's time for Van Camp and Morgan's birthday extravaganza.
1: It is indeed. It is indeed.
0: Indeed. And I believe today is more of the ER.
1: Oh.
0: ER birthdays.
1: More ER birthdays?
0: Yeah.
1: Okay.
0: So,
1: what do we got?
0: Ricky, well, this is not ER, but Ricky Gervais.
1: Ricky Gervais, the original Office in the UK, which only was on for one season.
0: That's it?
1: Yeah, I believe.
0: Really?
1: And it was a short season, like 16 episodes.
0: Wow.
1: Ricky is 65, I think.
0: Ricky is 65 today. Jimmy J. Walker.
1: Jimmy J. J. Walker from Good Times.
0: Jimmy J. Walker.
1: Dynamite.
0: Dynamite.
1: Jimmy's getting up there. I saw him on a Food Network show one time. Worst Cooks in America or something like that.
0: Oh, yeah.
1: He got voted off the first night. He's a horrible cook. Horrible chef. Is he like 80?
0: About that, yeah. He's 79.
1: All right.
0: Linda Cardellini.
1: Oh, speaking of ER, you know what else she's in? Dead to Me.
0: Dead to Me.
1: With Christina Applegate.
0: Excellent, excellent show.
1: Linda, I do believe, is 51 today, yeah?
0: She is 51, and she was in Mad Men for a little bit.
1: She was, and she was also in Freaks and Geeks when she was playing a teenager, right before she started on ER playing a young mother. So,
0: and Scooby-Doo.
1: That's right. She was Daphne. No, she was Velma.
0: She was Velma, Angela Kinsey.
1: From The Office.
0: From The Office.
1: The U.S. Office, the real one. is Angela, like, I don't know, 54, 55?
0: 55. Okay. Busy Phillips from ER.
1: Yep. And Freaks and Geeks, and, by the way.
0: In Dawson's Creek.
1: She's in Cougar Town. Yeah. Busy is, let's see, Linda's 51. So Busy's got to be like 46, 48.
0: 47.
1: Okay, 47.
0: You're doing pretty good.
1: Okay, but, I'm in the ballpark, as we say.
0: Jason Lewis from Sex and the City.
1: Jason, is he 55?
0: 55. Okay. Benson Boone.
1: Benson Boone. Man, what a talent. Benson is 23 today, I believe.
0: 23. Carly Simon.
1: Carly Simon, old school. Carly from back in the 70s, former Mrs. James Taylor, by the way.
0: Yep.
1: And you know what? Her dad was the Simon in Schuster and Simon Publishing.
0: Simon Schuster.
1: Simon and Schuster.
0: Yeah, I had no idea. Yeah. That was, I was like, wow.
1: Yeah. Carly, I think, is 83 today.
0: 83.
1: Okay.
0: From Nickelback.
1: Uh huh.
0: Poor Nickelback.
1: Poor, yeah.
0: Mike Krueger.
1: Mike Krueger, I think, is 55.
0: 54, and last is, but not least is, I expect you to get this one.
1: Okay.
0: David Page from Toto.
1: Oh, Toto. David Page is 72 today.
0: You are correct, sir.
1: And today's your birthday.
0: Happy birthday.
1: From Van Camp and Morgan.
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0: Sometimes criminals make detectives work for weeks.
1: For weeks, I say.
0: Yes.
1: Uh-huh.
0: Other times,
1: yeah,
0: they provide helpful labels.
1: Okay. Yeah, who doesn't need a criminal to provides a helpful label?
0: Now, although it sounds very much like something Florida would do,
1: nah.
0: We're actually not in Florida today.
1: Not in Florida?
0: No, we're in Kentucky.
1: Oh, Kentucky. Wow.
0: So authorities in Kentucky arrested two people after a detective noticed a suspicious bag sitting inside a parked car. Or parked vehicle.
1: Yeah.
0: Not positive. I don't know for sure it's a car. I just know it's a vehicle.
1: But they saw it.
0: It's four wheels.
1: They observed it.
0: Okay. Investigators with the Laurel County Sheriff's Office said they could see the suspected narcotics through the window.
1: Wow. They knew they were narcotics.
0: Yeah. Giving them probable cause to search the vehicle. During that search, deputies reportedly found a second package that was actually labeled bag of drugs.
1: Bag of drugs.
0: Uh-huh.
1: Instead of the other one that we've talked about in the past, there are no drugs in this bag.
0: Yeah.
1: It's like,
0: yeah.
1: Bag of drugs. Like,
0: bag of drugs. Apparently, the evidence was taking care of its own paperwork.
1: Yeah. It's like, but you can't make this stuff up. It writes itself.
0: It writes itself.
1: Wow.
0: So 51-year-old Trisha Crowley and 48-year-old Damon Bennett were arrested.
1: They were arrested, sure.
0: Oh, yes.
1: And a bag of drugs. Okay.
0: I would like to hear the story of the bag of drugs.
1: Probably a joke between the two of them. Nobody's going to catch us. Can't catch us. We're the gingerbread man.
0: That's right.
1: Right? Right? Catch us if you can.
0: Well, Trisha Crowley also provided officers with a false identity. And that just...
1: Of course she did.
0: Yeah, so that just added to her thing.
1: Yes.
0: And then Mr. Bennett had outstanding warrants at the time of the arrest, so...
1: Of course he did. Know.
0: So they're not going home anytime soon.
1: You're not going to catch me, eh, Papa? Well, I guess I blew that one.
0: Valiant effort.
1: Yeah. So I'm just surmising that the two of them went up the river for a bag of drugs labeled. And
0: well,
1: there was an unmarked bag, right? From what I understand. Or I'm surmising from the beginning of your story. So maybe they had, I mean, that one probably had to be written up.
0: Well, they had,
1: marked
0: there was the bag that they noticed.
1: Yeah.
0: Okay. But then they could see narcotics and they opened up the car and then they found the second bag, which said bag of drugs.
1: Yeah. You know, it's a good thing they didn't have the dog come in and the dog would alert it immediately. But, you know, okay.
0: Oh, yeah, but that's always fun.
1: That's always fun. Well, okay, so these people are doing time.
0: Well, evidently, it didn't tell me how much time they're going to do.
1: Okay.
0: Didn't tell me their bail either.
1: That's
0: all I know.
1: We're guessing they're doing time. And the drugs have been put into the evidence lockup.
0: Yes.
1: Sure they were. wow, that's our crazy crime story for today.

0: Move over, Tickle Me Elmo. Kids now want toy butter. That's right. You heard me right.
1: Squeeze me?
0: Every generation has that one toy everyone suddenly has to own. And this year it appears to be butter. Specifically toy butter. Butter squishies are soft foam toys shaped like sticks of butter that slowly return to their original shape after being squeezed. And they're taking off as the popular Nido fidget toys continue to sell out, leaving kids searching for the next collectible craze.
1: All right, so what are they called?
0: It's called toy butter.
1: Toy butter.
0: They look like big blocks of butter.
1: Toy butter.
0: Some fans have started freezing the toys or coating them with wax before cracking them open.
1: Dang.
0: To create satisfying ASMR videos on TikTok. Toy store owners say nearly every kid wants one. Yeah, look at them. They're crazy. Yeah. And many children are collecting and trading them like Pokemon cards. Hey, you got any toy butter?
1: They're really that popular, huh?
0: You don't have to keep it in the refrigerator, by the way. just a stuffed toy. But anyway. Somewhere, a stick of real butter is feeling very inadequate right now.
1: I would imagine.
0: And Lando Lakes is entered the chat. Our Who Cares News is next.

0: It is time for the Who Cares News headlines. Here's Morgan.
1: Hollywood is apparently standing outside Timothy Chalamet's door.
0: Chalamet.
1: Holding scripts and checking its watch. So, the Oscar-nominated star, he hasn't even signed a new movie since finishing Dune Part 3.
0: Oh, my.
1: And that was 6 months ago.
0: It hasn't come out yet.
1: But he hasn't even signed for a new movie.
0: Is he supposed to back him up like planes coming in to land at LAX, one
1: pretty
0: right
1: much
0: after the other?
1: Because the studio executives are then getting a little restless.
0: They want it. Yeah, they're getting a little restless. Yeah. I mean,
1: he's dating a Jenner.
0: Jenner, yeah, right.
1: Yeah, so
0: that's something.
1: He's probably getting kind of full of himself.
0: Yeah, that's true.
1: But we'll find out.
0: You know, he's jealous.
1: Who?
0: Is probably Jennifer Lawrence, because he's dating a Kardashian Jenner and she's not. She's a huge. Her and Kris Jenner, big friends. They're BFFs.
1: Well, yeah, but isn't she with a guy and has a kid and everything?
0: Two kids?
1: Two kids, I think.
0: Yeah.
1: Anyway.
0: Chalamet.
1: This is weird.
0: Oh, we're more than weird.
1: He's passed on several major projects, including one that would have paid him around just a cool $25 million.
0: Dude, take the money and run.
1: Well, he says he's waiting on the perfect role.
0: Come on.
1: Obviously, a $25 million role wasn't good enough.
0: I don't know.
1: A Wonka sequel is still expected.
0: Oh, jeez.
1: I know.
0: It wasn't that good, was it? I'm sorry, Wonka hasn't been good since Gene Wilder was Wonka.
1: No production date's been announced for the Wonka sequel, and I'm sure he'll get paid nicely for that as well.
0: Oh, well, yeah. They're throwing money at him.
1: Then the industry insiders, they have to put in their little, you know, their little opinion there, too.
0: Oh.
1: And they say he's following the Leonardo DiCaprio strategy.
0: Oh, okay, okay.
1: Make fewer movies,
0: right.
1: Pick carefully, and avoid saying yes just because the paycheck is huge.
0: Big paycheck.
1: Why not? Come on now.
0: All right.
1: So for now, Timothy Chalamet. Is taking a break while Hollywood waits for his next movie.
0: We'll wait.
1: We're just got waiting with bated breath.
0: Yep. Breathe.
1: Lord Scott Disick.
0: Oh my! Kardashian Jenner.
1: Capers. Apparently, is not losing sleep over being left out of Kourtney Kardashian's Father's Day tribute.
0: Kourtney, goodness sakes.
1: Sources say Scott understands that Kourtney wanted to celebrate her husband Travis Barker and recognize him as the father of their son Rocky.
0: Yeah, but they got three kids together.
1: Yeah.
0: So he's got a right to the kids on Father's Day, right?
1: Yeah.
0: Scott does. Okay.
1: Yes.
0: All right.
1: So.
0: But he doesn't necessarily have a right to her Instagram. I get it. Okay. All right. I get it.
1: Insiders say Scott respects Travis and he appreciates the positive relationship he has with Scott and Courtney's three kids. And these days, Scott is focused on co-parenting and making sure the kids remain the top priority.
0: Sure, he is. He wanted to be in the Instagram. I know what he wanted.
1: Of course he did.
0: He's like, what?
1: He likes his fame and notoriety.
0: You didn't recognize baby daddy in the gram? I mean, come on. All right, listen. This has been painful enough. We're going to go ahead and cut short. Mark, who cares tomorrow? Have a great day, and...
1: That's all the news you could care less about for today.
0: Chalamet.
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0: It's time for Hour 4, kids. Welcome in. The best hour on the radio is here, finally. After the first 3 hours of just droll, boring droll.
1: I'm kidding.
0: But this is the best hour on the radio because you're here. We're here. You get us. Somebody has to get us. Today's Hour 4 fake sponsor is, I can't believe it's not Butter Toys, a new collectible squishy toy that says, why play with action figures when you can squeeze dairy products? Kids are collecting them. Parents are stepping on them. Grandparents are asking, why is there butter in the freezer? Available in salted, unsalted, extra creamy, and limited edition garlic butter. Every toy slowly returns to its original shape, much like Dad after getting up from the recliner. And for a limited time, try the new movie theater butter edition, which leaves your hands greasy without any actual butter involved. I can't believe it's not Butter Toys, because apparently in 2026, the hottest toy in America belongs on toast. Warning, not edible, not spreadable, may cause adults to say, back in my day, we played with sticks. It's time to say hello to the squad. Hello, squad.
1: Simon Diane.
0: Madam President.
1: Deb John.
0: Dr. Ian Stanley, I presume.
1: The doctor's in the house.
0: And?
1: Ed in Phoenix.
0: Let's not forget.
1: Tammy Clay and Casey Joe.
0: And DF David Folds and Bruce Leach. All right, here's what's coming up today on Hour 4. Of course, our fast facts you can use if you can listen fast enough. And I'm telling you.
1: You're telling.
0: Just have to listen fast enough. And our stupid list of lies we tell ourselves to feel better about airline turbulence. We were talking about flight attendants earlier. Yesterday, I think. And now we need to feel better about, we need to lie to ourselves about how we feel about turbulence. We've got some ideas for you. And our ICME stories and a whole lot more coming your way. So sit back, relax, go ahead. You can use your tray tables and you can recline your seats because it's Hour 4, kids, and it starts
1: right now.

0: It's that 90s channel, all things 90s. It's time for our fast facts. You can use them if you listen fast enough.
1: We got
0: a bunch today.
1: Okay.
0: Here we go. 39% of adults admit to eating leftovers directly from the refrigerator. Do not pass the microwave. Do not collect $200. Did you know 67% of people say they would rather text than make a phone call? 67%. What's this world coming to? The text message replacing the voice call. 54% of drivers admit to singing loudly while alone in the car. 54%. I would say that number's probably a little low. A little low. 48% of people say they have hidden snacks from other family members. Well, that goes without saying, because other family members are going to eat your snacks. Might as well, right?
1: Might as well.
0: 45% of people say they have sent a text to the wrong person. Again, I think that's a low number, 45%.
1: Oh, it's a low number.
0: That's a low number. That's just people who are being honest. Or being, well, not honest. No. 49% of shoppers say they buy items they don't need simply because they were on sale. Preach.
1: Well, yeah, I think
0: and that, I'm in that 49%. I do it because there's a $5 Friday at the grocery store here. I buy stuff I don't need, but it's on sale. It's $5. 74% of people say they would rather stay home than attend a social event after a long work day. Yeah, I know. I understand. I feel their pain.
1: Yeah.
0: 37% of people say they wear the same lucky outfit for important events. I guess that kind of fits with sports jerseys and things like that. If it's a sporting event, your favorite team's playing. 57% of people say they eat dessert even when they're already full. Yeah. And the world's oldest known pet cat lived more than 9,500 years ago. How do I know this? I don't know.
1: Oh, my gosh.
0: And those are some fast facts you can use for today.
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0: All right, the world's most turbulent airline routes has been released. Counterpoint, any turbulence is too much turbulence as far as I'm concerned, which is why anyone who's ever flown will relate to today's stupid list of the lies we tell ourselves to feel better about turbulence. Okay?
1: All right.
0: Here we go. Number one, this is completely normal.
1: Okay, and some people say it is.
0: If I concentrate on my movie, it'll stop.
1: Okay, sure.
0: The plane is supposed to make that cracking sound.
1: That's the one that I like.
0: Hey, the flight attendants aren't putting on parachutes, so everything must be okay.
1: Oh, good grief.
0: I'm the star of an action movie right now, and I have to be strong and brave.
1: That's right. Sure, that's it.
0: If the plane nosedives into the ground, the seatbelt will keep me safe. This isn't turbulence. Everyone on the plane is just bouncing along to the same song on their AirPods. And finally, right. Lies we tell ourselves to feel better during turbulence. If I survive this, I'm going to be a better person. I promise.
1: Oh, sure.
0: And there you go. Our stupid list for today.

Coming up today at 10 o'clock, it's Keith Kelly, live from Seattle, Washington, in the top of the Space Needle. I don't know how he gets up there every day. You're not going to catch me up there. It's Ace of Base on that 90s channel.

0: Every day we scrape the bottom of the internet to find you some extra stories.
1: And you're quite good at it.
0: Well, it's not just me. It's our crack staff here. Our crack staff of
1: That's
0: scrapers. Here we go. Today's, in case you missed it, it's our ICME stories scraped
1: from the headlines.
0: From the bottom of the internet, actually.
1: Oh, that's right.
0: Adults across Asia are rediscovering Beyblade, the spinning top toy craze from the late 1990s, with tournaments popping up in tattoo shops, parks, and other unusual venues. Toy sales have exploded as nostalgic K-dolts spend their adult money reliving childhood battles and enjoying some screen-free competition. What do you know? 90s kids. Beyblades. Okay.
1: He said K-dolts.
0: K-dolts, man.
1: Like K-D-O-L-T-S.
0: Yeah, K-dolts. Not A-dolts, but K-dolts.
1: Okay.
0: Hey, a sold-out attraction in Detroit features 9-foot-tall steel mesh suits battling inside an arena behind bulletproof glass. The Robo War shows also include robot dogs, dancing humanoids, and hopes of eventually creating robot teams representing cities across America. This is real stuff, guys. I'm not making this up. And a pet duck named Merlin, wearing a Mexican soccer jersey, appeared alongside Mexico's president and quickly became an internet sensation.
1: Oh, yeah.
0: While many fans loved the feathered mascot, critics questioned the appearance, and animal advocates worried the publicity would encourage impulse pet purchases. Oh, that's easy for you to say. And those are our ICME stories for today.
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That 90s channel, the biggest hits of the 90s and more from the top of the Space Needle here in Seattle to wherever you are. It's Keith Cuddy on this Thursday, or as I like to call it, day number 4 of the hostage situation.

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1: Yeah. I like it when the girls stop by in the summer.

That 90s channel, the biggest hits of the 90s and more. Can't have 90s without grunge. Can't have grunge without Seattle's very own Nirvana. Came to work today, somebody says I smell like teen spirit, and I thought I used a different deodorant today.

0: That 90s channel, the biggest hits of the 90s and more. From the top of the Space Needle here in the Emerald City, it's Keith Kelly for this Workday Thursday. And for the last year, there's been a lot of buzz all over social media, a lot of talk in Facebook groups about the death of Nirvana frontman Kurt Cobain. A lot of people now starting to think that maybe this was a homicide and not a suicide. This is a very polarizing subject for so many people. There's been books written about this case, and if you do a Google search on the death of Kurt Cobain, you will be overwhelmed at the amount of information, opinion, and innuendo that's out there. There's a guy in Los Angeles named Tom Grant, who is a retired homicide investigator with the LA County Sheriff's Department, who says that he has been investigating this case since 1994 and that he has enough information and evidence to reopen the investigation, change the official determination from suicide to homicide. And not only that, Tom Grant says he knows who killed Kurt Cobain. So I reached out to Tom Grant, both on Facebook and by phone, and Tom tells me that his files are available to anyone online for a price, and that he will talk to anyone about this case for a price. All right, I get it. Tom Grant wants to get paid for his time and his efforts, and I get that. But let me get up on my soapbox for a minute. Tom Grant, if you have enough information and evidence to reopen this case, and if you're right, if you know who killed Kurt Cobain, if it was a homicide, then you need to take this information public, not for a fee, to the public. I reached out to the Seattle Police Department, had a great conversation with Detective Eric Munoz, and not only did we talk about the Cobain case, we talked about so much stuff. Thank you, Detective Eric Munoz, for taking the time to talk to me, and of course, for your service to the city of Seattle. I appreciate you. I appreciate your time. Detective Munoz confirmed for me that the investigation into the death of Kurt Cobain will not be reopened by the Seattle Police Department. Despite recent reports and peer-reviewed forensic analysis from unofficial investigators arguing that the death was a homicide, the Seattle Police Department say they have seen no new evidence that warrants further investigation. So thank you, Detective Eric Munoz, for that. I would love to know what you think. Hit me up on Instagram and Messenger at that 90s channel, Instagram and Messenger at Keith Kelly on Air, or also call me, text me 844-447-2677.
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Happy Thursday. 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

0: that 90s channel. The biggest hits of the 90s and more. Workday Thursday with Keith Kelly from Seattle. Thanks for having me along for the ride today. It's National Bomb Pop Day today. You know what they are, those popsicles that are red, white, and blue. Look like a rocket ship. I don't think I've had one since, I don't know, maybe I was 9 or 10 years old. I don't even know if they're made anymore. But if they are, go out and get one today. National Bomb Pop Day.
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That 90s channel, the biggest hits of the 90s and more. Keith Kelly on this workday Thursday, day number 4 of the hostage situation. We're going to get through it, though. One more day. We will get through it with compensation, hopefully. We'll make it to Friday night. 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

0: 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Thursday, workday, real world hassles, Keith Kelly and you. Let's just try to get through today and tomorrow and cruise into the weekend. On this day in history in 1993, Late Night with David Letterman debuted on NBC. I miss that show. And remember in the 90s when Drew Barrymore was on Late Night with David Letterman and she flashed him. She pulled up her shirt and flashed him, and the look on Dave's face was absolutely priceless. 1996, the movie Independence Day, starring Will Smith and Jeff Goldblum, premiered. And on this day in 2009, the king of pop, Michael Jackson, passed away at the age of 50.
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0: 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The biggest hits of the 90s and more. 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Thanks for having me along for the ride today. Hope you're having a great day wherever you are today. It's Thursday. We're almost to Friday, so let's just keep going. We're moving forward, moving in the right direction. Workday cubicle water cooler question of the day. Who takes longer, men or women? They say women take 45% longer to look at a menu than men, but I'm talking about just in general. Who takes longer to get ready? Who takes longer to do this? Who takes longer to cook dinner? Who takes longer to just do anything in general? My wife says I take longer to get ready to go out than she does. I don't believe that. I mean, she's delusional, but what can I say? I married her. But who takes longer, men or women? Hit me up, DM me, Instagram and Messenger at Keith Kelly on Air. 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Who takes longer, men or women?
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0: That 90s channel, the biggest hits of the 90s and more. Keith Kelly on the Workday Thursday treadmill with you. Hope you're having a great day wherever you are today. Thanks for having me along today. You know, on average, all of us, myself included, have at least 9 apps on our phone that we are not using. I think I have a lot more than 9 that I'm not using. What about you? Think it might be time to go through the phone and clean out those apps that we're not using, kind of get our space back, our speed back. Yeah, I mean, it's Thursday. What else you got going on?
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Workday Thursday with Keith Kelly from Seattle. And if your nose is cold today at work, it is a scientific sign that you are working too hard. That's right, working too hard. On a Thursday? Nah. So you gotta sit back and kick it. 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

That 90s channel, the biggest hits of the 90s, and more from the top of the Space Needle here in Seattle. It's Keith Kelly. Did you check out Van Camp and Morgan this morning? And that's why I'm broke Thursday? That's my favorite part of the show every week. Check them out, Van Camp and Morgan, and the biggest hits of the 90s all day long. We are That 90s channel. She's

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0: 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The biggest hits of the 90s and more. Workday Thursday with Keith Kelly from Seattle. Thanks for having me along today. And you know me, I've got a huge love thing for this radio business and everyone in it, my radio family. The last few days has not been great for some people in my radio family, one of the major radio companies, letting a lot of people go in the last couple of days, people who have been on the job for a very, very long time. And that is really sad to see in any profession. Radio is not dead. This is a great business. 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We're not done. We're just getting started.
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It's Keith Kelly on this workday Thursday, just trying to get us through today. We'll coast on through tomorrow and then right into that epic weekend. That 90s channel, all things 90s.

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0: 90s channel, the biggest hits of the 90s and more. It's the Keith Kelly Mess on this workday Thursday. Hope you're having a great day wherever you are, and just keep thinking forward, forward, forward. From my what not to do department, you know, 7% of people admit to using their own hair as dental floss. Now, I'm sitting here thinking about this, and my wife is obsessed with dental floss. She's got packs of floss and the little things that look like toothpicks that are floss and floss, floss, floss. So I asked her about this, and she said, how on earth are they using their hair as dental floss? She wouldn't try it, thankfully, but I'm wondering about this. I mean, have you tried it, or does it even sound plausible to you? Hit me up on Messenger and Instagram at that 90s channel, or on Messenger and Instagram, Keith Kelly on Air, or 844-447-2677. Your own hair as dental floss. Does that even make sense?
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Workday Thursday, Keith Kelly and you, we are cruising through it. Almost to the finish line, almost to the weekend. Let's keep it going.

0: 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National Police Community Cooperative Day today. Do you want to make a difference in your community? And you can do that. Go out and support your police, your law enforcement officers. If you see something, say something, because quite frankly, if you're not part of the solution, you are part of the problem. That's going to do it for the Keith Kelly Mess for this Thursday. Thanks for having me along. I'll be back tomorrow morning at 10 o'clock Pacific. I hope you will too. My good buddy Josh David is next. Hang with him until 7 o'clock. Thank you for your time. This time, until next time, Keith Kelly and I am out.
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And you're hanging out on the What's a Josh broadcast for today. It's Thursday, the 25th day already of June. No, there's no way it is. Why do I feel like this month has just gone just flying by again? Like, I want the summer to slow down. Just if we could just slow the summer down slightly. Today, it's Global Beatles Day, Backyard Safety Day, Goat Cheese Day, and National Bomb Pop Day. Ooh, those look really good. They're like popsicles. If today's your day, if it's your birthday, happy birthday to you, and thanks for spending it with the What's a Josh broadcast.

0: 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Here on the What's a Josh broadcast, I don't really want to get too nostalgic, but we're always nostalgic on the show because why? I love thinking about the past. I never thought I'd be that guy that said back when I grew up, and I'm only 42 saying this, but I'm sorry, back when I grew up was a heck of a lot better than what we got going on today. I'm just going to throw that out there right now. Not that I'm a Debbie Downer, but one of the things I did the other day is on my way to work, I was jamming to CCR, Creedence Clearwater Revival. And had it cranked up and I was listening on a streaming service. I know. You're like, Josh, you work on the radio. Why would you do that? Well, you know, it's the equivalent. We all have CDs. It's the equivalent to having CDs or albums when you were growing up, right? But it's not. So when it comes to that, I got to realize as I was listening on this service and I noticed the flaws in it, I'm like, wow, today's generation is really missing out on something. What do you think it is? I'm going to tell you what's on my mind next. Stick around.
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Today's generation is missing out on this. I want you to fill in that blank today, and you can go over to whatsajosh.com, click message me, and I want to know what you're thinking. What's the first thing that comes to mind? So for me, I told you that I was driving to work the other day, and I had a CCR cranked up, and I was using one of the streaming services that you can use. And I'm like, okay, it's convenient. You get thousands and thousands of songs, which I'm sorry, I think we're like flooded with choices now, and you can barely even get what you want. But as I was listening, I'm like, man, the audio quality on this is terrible. It was terrible. Not noticeable, I think, to a lot of people, but to me, I've been in radio for like 20 years. And when you listen to a radio station, a lot of times the music sounds better on the radio than it even does, say, coming from a CD or vinyl, because we have audio processing and it sounds amazing, right? But if you want to listen to a full album, you're not going to be able to listen to it on the radio. So that's what I was doing. And I'm like, the kids today are really being cheated out of high quality listening experience when it comes to audio. And I know that sounds nerdy. Maybe you agree or disagree. I know there's an argument on if vinyl sounded better than CDs. I think CDs were top of the line. But today, everybody's listening through cheap earbuds. Even if you have AirPods, they still don't. The audio quality on those are terrible, even though it's convenient. But don't you feel, do you feel the same way about that, especially the older generations that are listening, that today, yeah, you've got all these great services, but at the same time, you're like, man, you're really being cheated out of quality. You're getting quantity over quality. We live in a buffet kind of world, but without actual buffets, thanks to COVID. Anyway, I'd love to hear from you at whatsajosh.com. What are we missing out on? What are kids today missing out on?

0: That 90s channel. Here on the What's a Josh broadcast, what are kids today missing out on? Kevin said, I miss putting a CD in and listening from track 1 to track 12. Rachel, half my favorite songs were never singles. I found them because I bought them on the whole album. Brian said, kids today have playlists. We had albums and the radio. He said, Josh, I agree with you. Nothing beats hearing your favorite song on the radio. Whatever processing is used makes the music sound amazing. Brian, thank you for that one. What are kids today missing out on that we had? I'd love to hear from you at whatsajosh.com.
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3: 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Karen, on the same page, we had to earn our music. And Jason, nothing beat recording songs off the radio and getting mad when the DJ talked over the intro. Sorry, Jason, but you know what? That's part of the radio. We like that. It's fun. Can we have some fun, Jason? I get your frustrations, though. If you got something, love to hear from you. What's at josh.com.

city. Down that street about a half a mile. 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

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And it seems like everybody's got a plan.

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1: Hanging out on the What's a Josh broadcast, talking about the things that kids today are missing out on that we had. Now, when I say we, that could be somebody like me who's in your 40s, maybe you're an older millennial, maybe you're Gen X, maybe you're a baby boomer. What have we missed out on? We talked a little bit about this yesterday, but today it stems from audio quality. I know, I'm a nerd. I get hooked on something and I'm on it for a while. I will always say FM radio has the best audio quality. That's me. CDs, I think, come in a very close second. Streaming is at the very bottom. And I'm not talking about internet streaming your favorite radio station. I'm talking about like when you listen to stuff on the streaming services, because when you're listening to the audio stream on your favorite radio station, a lot of times they use the same processing for that as they do for the FM processing. I know I'm getting into nerdy talk here. Mark said, I spent $18 on a CD and by God, I listened to every song, whether it was good or not. The CCR CD that I just bought to offset my disappointment from the streaming, it was the greatest hits. I cranked that up on my way to work, on my way home from work. Calling a girl and having her dad answer, that was like a rite of passage when you were younger. One from Carol, memorizing phone numbers. How many phone numbers do you remember? Yeah. Anyway, you got one. Love to hear from you. What's a Josh.com?
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here on the What's a Josh broadcast. What are kids missing out on today that we had when we were younger? Dave, I love this one. Kids today have more technology than we ever dreamed of. What they're missing is being unreachable. Have you ever gone for a walk or a run and just said, you know what, I'm leaving my cell phone at home. I want to be unreachable for this half hour or this hour, and just assumed all the risks that may come with it that probably won't happen? I did that a few weeks ago. It felt so good to be detached like that. Anyway, if you have anything else, I still want to hear from you. What's a Josh.com? Yeah.

0: This is That 90s Channel. The What's a Josh broadcast. So we're still talking about those things that we had when we were growing up that kids today don't have, something that we wish they could experience. Jason had a good one, video stores. It shocks me to still see some family videos around. And I think the last time I walked into one was probably like 2010 or 2011 when Netflix was still kind of bare bones. And I think Redbox was still big, but Netflix was still mailing out DVDs. I used to go to the video store all the time. That's how I watched every episode of The Office. It was way before you could stream everything online. Got one from Mark, building forts in the woods, and Ron, neighborhood baseball games with kids from six different families. Sometimes around my area, we see the kids. I kind of live in an old school area. The kids are always out and about fishing and hanging out. It's kind of cool to watch. If you got something, we'll do one more round of it at whatsajosh.com.
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3: With my friend Tammy. We just finished shooting the fall season for 2026. We wrapped that up a couple weeks ago at the USS Edson in Bay City, Michigan. And boy, that's cool. It was a Vietnam destroyer. 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Anyway, that video's not up yet, but some other videos very similar to that you can find on my website over at whatsajosh.com. And thanks for listening.

0: Your home for all things 90s, that 90s channel. While we're doing the 70s all this week with the What's a Josh broadcast and the retro movie quote of the day, one of my favorite movies, I have seen this over and over. And I think when I give you this quote, oh, I think you'll know this one. I'll give you the quote coming up next. Stick around.
1: Hey, hon, what you doing with your phone? Taking pictures?
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1: 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Look, flowers do have best friends.
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time for the retro movie quote of the day here with the What's a Josh broadcast from 1977. What we're dealing with here is a complete lack of respect for the law. One of the funniest characters on TV ever, or in the movies, I should say, the big screen. What we're dealing with here is a complete lack of respect for the law. What movie is that from? We're going back to 1977. It is a staple in America's cinema, if I have to throw that one out there. We'll give you the answer next.

That 90s Channel, all things 90s. What we're dealing with here is a complete lack of respect for the law. From 1977, the retro movie quote of the day with the What's a Josh broadcast, that was your quote. So as I said, released in 77, the black and gold Pontiac Trans Am became one of the most famous movie cars ever. It was the second highest grossing film of 1977 behind Star Wars, had no idea. CB radio culture exploded in popularity during the film's release. Jerry Reed not only starred in the movie, but also performed the hit song Eastbound and Down, one of my favorites. It starred Burt Reynolds, Sally Field, Jackie Gleason in one of the funniest roles ever, and Jerry Reed. Smokey and the Bandit. Did you know there were like three? Were there three or four Smokey and the Bandits? It was insane. If done properly, I would go for a reboot of Smokey and the Bandit. Now, yeah, obviously you couldn't do it with

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